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1: Here we go with the latest trend in therapy. It's friendship therapy, and I'm loving this. It's similar to traditional couples counseling, but in this case, a therapist helps friends understand their relationship dynamics, where they've gone wrong, and how they can move forward together. Friends. Research from Michigan State found that our friendships contribute most to our happiness and health across our lives. It's because friendships, they're optional, not an obligation. And friends provide an important source of support, especially for people who don't have spouses or who can't lean on their families. A clinician named Barbie Atkinson offers friendship therapy in Houston. She says she's seeing a shift in her practice. About 25% of her clients are pairs or even groups of friends in therapy together. Dr. Atkinson says her friendship patients come in for all sorts of reasons: reconciling differences, processing shared grief, or working through tricky life transitions like one friend having a baby or moving away for a new job. Last year, a Pew Research Center study found that 61% of adults believe having close friendships is vital to living a fulfilling life. Hence, the latest trend in therapy, friendship therapy. Okay, coming up, if you're doing some public speaking or you want to persuade people to buy what you're selling or go along with your idea, I have some vocal techniques you can use, so stand by for that.

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3: Hey, Chatham Kent. 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
6: If you are doing some public speaking or you want to persuade people to buy what you're selling or go along with your idea, I have some vocal techniques you can use. I use these all the time. You hear them on the radio show. According to a study in the Journal of Personality and Social Psychology, people who spoke in a louder voice with pauses were more likely to convince other people to go along with their ideas. This is because they sounded more confident and sincere. Another vocal technique is to try and lower the pitch of your voice. That makes your words more convincing. So, speak louder, deeper, and incorporate pauses, and you will be more persuasive.

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1: All right, we are going to connect sleep with pain. We now know that one bad night of sleep cranks up your pain by 120%. This is from UC Berkeley. Researchers scanned the brains of healthy adults after 8 hours of sleep and then again after one sleepless night. Mm. The somatosensory cortex, the part of your brain that interprets pain, it lit up 120% more. Crazy.
2: When I was growing up, it was a badge of honor to say that you skipped a night's sleep or how late you went to bed because you were studying and, you know, whatever college program you were in was so competitive that you had to stay up all night, yada, yada, yada.
1: Yep.
2: The more and more we learn, we know that sleep is fundamental to your ability to retain information, to handle stress, and now we know it's associated, according to this study, with feelings of inflammation and pain in your body. So you got to get your sleep. And by the way, the older I am, the more even just 1 hour off from my normal sleep schedule affects my whole day. It takes me a long time to recover from one bad night's sleep now. And I don't know that I would consciously tell you I was in pain, but I am in discomfort consistently when I'm really tired.
1: Yeah, sleep deprivation connected to pain.

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1: Question for you, and I thought about this after rolling around in the backyard with my grandkids. Do you need to worry about germs in the backyard? Well, here's the answer from microbiologist Dr. Philip Tierno. Love him and his book, The Secret Life of Germs. He says, unless you have pets that use it as their bathroom, rolling around in the grass is perfectly safe. It's not to say your yard is free from bacteria. It is loaded with it. However, most of it, says the good doctor, isn't harmful to humans. The germs aren't pathogenic, which means they don't cause disease. As a matter of fact, there's a common bacterium found in garden soil that increases our feel-good hormone levels. So after gardening, you'll feel less anxiety. You'll have better concentration. Yes, from the dirt. The only exception in the backyard is the sandbox. You know, cats like to use them as a litter box, and kids can pick up parasites. So be careful with that.

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1: My name is John Tesh, and I hold in my hand your sleep elixir. You want to sleep better? It's simple. Go outside, look at the stars before bed. Researchers from Houston's University of Texas say, put on your coat and step outside to admire the night sky and get some fresh, cold night air for 10 minutes before bed. Because the fresh air and the drop in temperature, followed by cozying up under warm covers, will stimulate the production of melatonin and serotonin, two hormones that are linked to deeper sleep.
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2: 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This is the John Tesh Radio Program. And real quickly, here's a great way to strengthen your relationship. Directly from our friend, psychologist Dr. John Gottman. Before you head off to work, make sure you know one important thing that's happening in your partner's day. This is known as a, quote, departing ritual. Doing that shows genuine interest, which helps build the connection between you. And when you come back together at the end of the day, ask about that departing event and talk about it without judging or giving feedback. This is a ritual that will help reduce stress on the relationship and bring you closer. Remember, it's the departing ritual. Okay, coming up, when was the last time you messed up, made a mistake, or failed? It's one of the keys to thriving, say the experts. In a moment, I'll have details from the author of the book, Right Kind of Wrong, The Science of Failing Well. Stand by.

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1: All right, so think about this. When was the last time you messed up, made a mistake, or failed? Turns out it's one of the keys to thriving, according to Harvard professor Dr. Amy Edmondson, author of the book Right Kind of Wrong, The Science of Failing Well. Dr. Edmondson has spent decades studying something known as psychological safety, which refers to our willingness to take risks, to speak up, and to disagree without worrying about negative outcomes or embarrassment. And here's how she says we can fail without fear. First, don't blow things out of proportion and catastrophize your mistakes. I do this often, like thinking what you did or said was the worst thing in the world. People who do that develop a fear of failing. Instead, people who fail well see their mistakes as opportunities to learn. Like when a relationship doesn't work out, Dr. Edmondson says, successful people find ways to have a better relationship in the future by learning from their mistakes. We should also, she says, have the courage to share our failures with others. That normalizes making mistakes and takes the shame right out of it. Nice stuff. Okay, coming up, a lot of people struggle to find the motivation to achieve their goals, right? But focusing on one word can be a game changer. I'll tell you what the word is next.

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2: It's the John Tesh Radio. Thanks for being with us. And, you know, a lot of people struggle to find the motivation to achieve their goals. But it turns out focusing on one word can be a big game changer. That word is why, as in, why do I want to get out of bed? Why do I want to get dressed and work hard today? Your why is your sense of purpose. I've talked about this before in my courses. A new survey of 3 million people confirms it's the top factor keeping people motivated. Research from the John Templeton Foundation found that, generally speaking, most of us only do what we truly want to do. And if you have a good reason to work hard, lose weight, or get fit, you're more likely to follow through. It makes sense, right? Like wanting to get fit so you can be active with your family, or work hard so you can afford your dream home. Researchers say the flip side of this rule is that if you don't know why you do what you do each day, it's almost impossible to stay motivated. In fact, you'll be much more prone to distraction because you don't have a reason to stay on track. So, when we need motivation, we need to find our why.

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1: All right, our big mission and purpose in life is to move you forward in your life, but also to keep you alive. And so we now know this is a scary statistic. 1 in 4 adults over 65 falls every year.
2: Oh, my gosh.
1: And the right balance moves cut that risk by nearly 25%. So here are some tips. Number one, and we've tried this on the coaching call. We've done it. You stand on 1 foot near a counter for 30 seconds. It rebuilds the anchor and inner ear signals that fade with age. The key thing there is make sure you're holding on to or you have a counter to grab.
2: Right.
1: And then the toe to heel walking is really big.
2: Yeah. So look, there's a reason why the field sobriety test has both of these exercises in it, right? Heel to toe walking.
1: Right, right.
2: And then, of course, the balancing on 1 foot, touching your nose. It's just a neurological function test. And what they're looking for is to see if your neurological function has been inhibited by a substance, because that's what matters when you're driving. But guess what? It also happens as we get older.
1: Yeah, exactly.
2: It also happens if we have size 15 feet. So many of your falls, by the way, are not because you can't balance. It's because you have no tendons left in your ankles and your feet are so huge that if there's something to trip on, you will find it.
1: Okay.
2: I'm just saying. So practice this stuff. Work on your balance. Make sure that you are stimulating your brain in a way that keeps those balance, the balance part of your cortex, of your brain going. Because if you don't use it, you lose it and you got to get after it.
1: I don't need alcohol to inhibit me.

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1: From our health and wellness files, I found this one fascinating as well. Next time you're feeling stressed and anxious, the experts say rewatch a favorite TV show or movie because revisiting familiar stories will be incredibly comforting. University of Buffalo psychology professor Dr. Shira Gabriel says we humans have an innate desire to stay socially connected to others, to feel we're part of a group and community. And revisiting familiar characters can provide that sense of community. There's even a name for it, social snacking, meaning quick, positive interactions that impart a sense of belonging and connection. Plus, anxiety makes it hard to think. You know the feeling. Watching a new series or movie means having to think to absorb a new story and characters that raises your risk for more stress and mental exhaustion. But when you've seen a show, you already know what happens. That's me watching Gladiator for the 50th time. So there aren't any unpleasant surprises, and kicking back to enjoy something predictable is incredibly comforting. Our expert says that's probably why 72% of all streaming viewing is reruns of old shows.
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1: From our health and wellness files, if you have allergy-related breathing problems, experts say snack on nuts, specifically almonds and cashews. The scientists from Brigham Young University say this works because they're loaded with magnesium. That's the mineral that acts like a bronchodilator and antihistamine, so you'll experience fewer allergy symptoms. The researchers found that people who were low in magnesium had higher histamine levels and were more reactive to allergens. And one handful a day has 20% of your daily magnesium. Again, snacking on nuts, specifically almonds and cashews.

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1: It's Intelligence for Life on the radio. My name is John Tesh. I am your grateful host. Let's talk dating deal breakers. Please spread this around to your friends. New research is shedding some light on the reasons why people suddenly end relationships. So a poll of thousands of adults finds that over 60% of daters have ended a relationship because of an ick factor, a trait that turns them off. For example, 1 in 7 men would break things off with someone who wanted to share food on a first date. That's crazy. Also, nearly 1 in 6 men have stopped dating someone because they were too into astrology. I get that. And one of the biggest dating turnoffs is being a know-it-all. Nearly 20% of singles say they've ended a relationship because the person thought they knew everything. Next, the research also uncovered that 3 out of 4 daters will judge someone negatively if they ask to split the check, especially if they suggested the restaurant. And here is a strange one. 15% of daters say it's an instant deal breaker if somebody claps when the plane lands. I do this all the time. To know that, though, you'd need to be traveling with them, right? So does that mean you break up during the trip, or do you wait until you're back? Dating deal breakers. Okay, coming up, what is the most effective way to rein in your appetite? You should boost the intensity of your next workout. I'll have the latest from Stanford. Stand by.

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1: Well, we now know the most effective way to rein in your appetite. You just boost the intensity of your next workout because the Stanford University School of Medicine found that vigorous, high-intensity exercise will actually lower your urge to eat for up to 12 hours. Now, this is surprising when you consider that most people want to eat after an average workout to help replenish their energy. However, don't miss this. According to pathology professor Dr. Jonathan Long, something magical happens when you ramp up the intensity of your workouts. The harder you exercise, the more metabolic acids show up in your bloodstream, and in greater quantities, those acids offset hunger hormones. Wow. Once again, Dr. Long saying you can lower your appetite naturally by engaging in more intense exercise. Okay, coming up, if you want to know how well you're aging, take the walking challenge. It's next. His

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Don't power walk, just walk like you normally would if you were, say, walking into a store from the parking lot. Research shows older adults who walk at a pace that's 2.2 miles per hour or slower are more likely to experience falls, frailty, hospitalization, and premature death. So 2.2 miles an hour would mean that it takes you 30 minutes to walk a mile. To see how far you go in 6 minutes, you can use a free app like Map My Walk. Ideally, you want to do an 18-minute mile. That's well within the limits of healthy aging.

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1: Gabe, I just want to say that Grandma and I are very proud of you and your wife, because it has been more than 14 years that you've held out until you're giving your daughter a cell phone. And that is so far below the average. You're not even going to believe what I'm about to tell you. The average age a child asks for and many times gets their own cell phone is around the age of 4.5. That's crazy.
2: That is really young. And look, I absolutely understand the temptation of putting screens in front of a kid. It makes so much about adult life easier when you have young children that, you know, when you have young children on screens, because they don't ask for as much because they're stimulated by the screen. Right. It has been so hard, but I have noticed that the other kids in my kids' life who have phones early on versus the kids that have waited until at least eighth grade or even ninth grade, there is a palpable difference in their eye contact, in their social skills, their ability to hold a conversation. All of that is better. And obviously, we've reported on this show how the data backs that up. It's because of this show that we've waited so long to give our kids screens. And I'm really nervous, but it's, you know, she's earned it. It's time.
1: Yeah.

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2: Here's a quick piece from our health and wellness files. If you always feel exhausted in the middle of a day, you might need a boost of boron. Yeah, it's a mineral that gets our brain fired up so we produce more energizing brain waves. Boron. So to get your fix of boron, here's what the researchers at the U.S. Drug Administration recommend. 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I like all of those. Within a week, they say you'll be getting enough boron to eliminate that midday slump.
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1: Vacations. We love them, right? They're good for our mental and physical health. They reduce stress, reduce doctor visits, make workers more productive and happier when they get back. So here we go with how to get into vacation mode as quickly as possible. First, to avoid getting sick on your trip, beware of your neck pillow. Yes, I just said it. If you haven't washed it ever, it's carrying germs from every flight you've ever been on and dust mites from the passenger in the seat before you. That's why microbiologist and our friend Dr. Philip Tierno says you should wash the pillow's cover before every trip. If your pillow doesn't have a cover, vacuum it and spray it with a disinfecting spray like Lysol. And then for jet lag, get up and exercise the first morning in your new destination. Physiologists from the University of Florida say that's going to reset the internal clock in your muscles, the one that responds to movement. That'll let your body know it's daytime, and you'll sync faster to the new time zone.
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1: It's the John Tesh Radio Show. It's intelligence for your life, and we all know that lifting weights can build our muscles, of course. But now we know that strength training also changes the inner workings of our cells. The result? The studies show as our muscles get stronger, our fat cells shrink. Now, in adolescence, the number of fat cells we have is fixed. After that, they simply expand and contract with our weight fluctuations. But with weight training, we burn fat for at least 24 hours afterward. And according to Iowa State University, people who even occasionally lift weights are 30% less likely to become obese than those who never lift. It's because muscle is metabolically active and burns calories even at rest. So adding muscle mass increases our energy expenditure and resting metabolic rates. But our muscles actually talk to our fat cells, something called cellular crosstalk, and our muscles tell our fat cells to release their stores to be used as fuel. So as our muscles get stronger, our fat cells shrink. It's as simple as that. And coming up, I'll share the latest research on how the quality of marriages affects our lifespan.

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1: I want to share some fascinating research from the Journal of Psychological Science that finds having a happy spouse will lead not only to a longer marriage, but a longer life, too. Participants who had a happy partner at the beginning of the study, they were less likely to pass away over the next 8 years compared with participants who had less happy partners. In fact, the study found that your spouse's life satisfaction is an even better predictor of your mortality than your own life satisfaction. In general, life satisfaction is associated with behaviors that can positively affect health, like eating a healthy diet and exercising. And people who have a happy, active spouse, for example, are likely to have an active lifestyle themselves. The opposite is also true. If your partner is down in the dumps all the time and wants to spend every night eating chips in front of the TV, that is how you'll likely spend your nights as well. And coming up, I'm going to share an incredible study on how touch, hugs, and cuddles improve our well-being and actually reduce pain, depression, and anxiety. Don't miss this.

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10: Here's a headline to remember. Touch, hugs, and cuddles improve our well-being and reduce pain, depression, and anxiety. Now, this is the latest from the journal Nature Human Behavior. To come to that amazing conclusion, researchers analyzed years of data that compared people who had been physically touched over the course of an experiment. Consensually, of course. They compared them to the people who had not been touched. The result: sick people showed greater mental health benefits from touch than healthy people, although healthy people saw positive results too. Newborn babies benefit more from their parents' touch than a stranger's touch. Women are more comforted by touch than men. And touching a person's head was found to be more beneficial than touching their torso. Now, the experts theorize that since our sense of touch is the first to develop in babies, it's crucial to our emotional and physical well-being. The

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1: Hey, Gib, did you know that we tend to be better problem solvers when we're lying down flat on our back?
2: I live this.
1: Really? Listen to this first. Psychologist Darren Lipnicki from Australian National University found that people come up with solutions to puzzles faster when lying on their backs face up. I'm going to do this. When we're in that position, the body produces less noradrenaline, a hormone that raises anxiety and interferes with creative thinking. So if you've got a problem to mull over, you may want to do it lying down. What are you doing?
3: Okay. First and foremost, before I even get out of bed, while I'm lying down, I do all of my mental word game warm-up things.
1: You send them to us.
3: Yes, yeah. The Wordle, the connections, the strands. I do all of these. The Octurtle, the Quirtle. I do all of my word games as my warm-up in the morning at like 6 o'clock in the morning while laying down. The other thing I do is I meditate on a bed of spikes once a day, and I do all of my problem solving by doing that. So I absolutely know that sometimes lying on your back, getting yourself calm, is a huge way to calm your brain down and to be able to problem solve.
1: Okay, so I get laying in bed and doing this, and it's probably you're better at these games when you're lying down.
3: Yeah.
1: Okay. You buried the lead on the bed of nails. What the heck?
3: I have this mat that has little spikes on it that helps with, you know, my anxiety and my focus. And I, once a day for 15 minutes, I lay on this thing. It's called a Shakti mat. And I know it sounds ridiculous, but it is unbelievable. It helps me calm. It helps me get calm and focused for the rest of my day. You can, you may not realize it, but you can tell the difference if I've done it
1: asking
3: or not.
1: Asking for a friend, how long are the nails?
3: They're very short. They're like, right. Like half an inch.
1: Okay. All right. I'll look it up. Thank you.

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1: Welcome back to Intelligence for Your Life. John Tesh here. Are you like me? Sometimes you just feel all cramped up in the chair when you're working all day. I have a way to bounce back. It comes from Professor of Exercise Science, Dr. Michelle Olson. She says, extend your arms out to your sides. I'm doing it with you. Extend your arms out to your sides. Make sure your palms are facing up. And then you circle your arms backward while marching in place. I'm doing this. You bring up your knees as high as your waist. That move engages your whole body and boosts blood flow to your brain. It also elongates the spine, which can relieve fatigue and stiffness in your muscles. Again, extend your arms out to your sides. Your palms facing up. I see you during a great job. Then circle your arms backward while marching in place. Try to bring your knees as high as your waist. You do 20 arm circles and marches. Do that 3 times. Yeah, you're back to normal. You feel awesome.
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1: Do you feel guilty if you don't call your mom back right away, or if you can't make your kid's school play? 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There's an upside to all this guilt. It means you're more emotionally intelligent and empathetic. Good news. Researchers from La Trobe University in Australia, they studied this and they say people feel guilty when they can see things from the other person's perspective. It means you understand how others feel and you know what to do to make your relationships better. So even if you feel guilty, know that it means you're a caring person and cut yourself some slack.

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And this town's lost its faith. Our colors will fade eventually. So if our time is running out, day after day, we'll make the mundane a masterpiece. Oh my, my, oh my, my love, I take one look at you, you're taking me.

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2: Hooters, the restaurant we all know and some of us love.
3: Oh, I'm
2: familiar with it. Didn't you go to the?
3: Tell me
2: weren't
3: more.
2: You happy you got to go to the first ever Hooters restaurant or something?
3: Clearwater, Florida. Yeah, the OG first Hooters. Ever. OG. I took Kate. I had to do some convincing, but then we went and she loved it.
2: Okay.
3: And so we doubled back. We went twice.
2: Oh wow! Okay. Yeah. So they're going through a rebrand. They see their rebrand worked on you. So they're actually formally calling it a re-Hooterization. That's what the CEO called it. He did a big interview yesterday. So Neil is his name, the CEO. He's been with the company forever. He says, forget everything you know about Hooters. They're working to become more family friendly. So it worked on you guys.
3: Okay. The only thing I remember about Hooters, is that still a thing?
2: Yeah. Well, no, not if Neil has anything to do with
3: it.
2: So he says they want to become more family friendly. They want to move away from their sexualized image and want people to think it is as a beach themed restaurant centered around good food and a place to relax. Do you remember the beach theme? A slight palm tree might have so.
3: The yellow pine is what I remember on the wall. It's just everywhere, the pine.
2: Was it good food in a place where you relaxed?
3: Well, okay, some people's good food is other people's not good food.
2: That's
3: but
2: true.
3: It's a simple food.
2: It's like wings and...
3: Yeah, we were on vacation and we went for like some wings and a couple beers. Like we just kept it very chill. So if that's what you're looking for, it's fine.
2: Yeah, it is what it is. Yeah. So they filed for bankruptcy last year. So Hooters has been on a downswing for a while. But they're drifting away from their former image. They're bringing back more modest uniforms, upgrading their ingredients and menu. And they want to be more approachable. That's their whole thing. He says now, Neil's backtrack. I don't know if you remember the uniforms your waitress was wearing, but Neil's backtracking. He says they never wanted this in the first place. Some franchisees and some restaurants put the girls in thongs and little itty-bitty booty shorts. Neil says, for shame, we didn't mean it for like...
3: Oh, Neil.
2: We didn't want it to be like that. Whoa, whoa, whoa. Like some restaurants, they put these girls, quote is like, they put these girls in these little uniforms. We didn't know like it. We didn't want it like that. We're bringing back, they all have to wear mini shorts now instead of micro shorts or whatever. Oh. So he's backtracking. He says
3: Neil is a man of the cloth, apparently. Is this?
2: Neil's like, I didn't have anything to do with this. I hated it all.
3: It was disgusting.
2: He's disgusted. He's like, I didn't know this was going on in my Hooters restaurants. The name was just a coincidence. I thought it was owls. I thought we had owls all around.
3: So confusing.
2: So he's trying to change it. He wants to be more approachable.
3: Well, here's the thing with Hooters. When it comes to Hooters, is that, you know, in the early stages, everything's fun and exciting and up. And then as Hooters goes on, sales start to dip.
2: Yeah.
3: And they start to sag.
2: They do.
3: And they start to sway.
2: It's not looking as good as it once was.
3: No, exactly. And at some point, some franchisees might have to find alternative measures to bring the Hooters back up.
2: Yeah, you got to do what you got to do. You want to look good. You want to do good, you know? You want to be approachable.
3: And then, well, they really have Neil to thank for coming back into the picture. He seems like a real stand-up guy. And that's what you want when it comes to Hooters. You want stand-up.
2: You need a man you can trust.
3: A man you can trust is exactly what I was getting at. Neil's the man for the job.
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2: Every Friday, relationship red flags go into group therapy. If you ever have something on your plate that you're wondering, like, what do other people think about this? You can just throw it our way. We keep you anonymous, and then we get some opinions, and then you can, you know, take what you want out of it. Is this situation a red flag, a green flag, a yellow flag?
3: Been seeing a guy for over a month. We're in our early 30s. He's only ever closed-lip kissed me, though. No French kissing. He seems to not even know what he's doing.
2: There's so many funny answers here today.
3: There is.
2: Where do you want to start with this one?
3: Okay.
2: Did George maybe send her my way?
3: Yeah.
2: George will teach her.
3: So John said maybe oral hygiene, but also said maybe she reminds him of his mother.
2: Oh, gross.
3: Barb says green flag. Some people don't like it. If that's her main issue, I would say she might need to reexamine her issue, her position. Tammy says slip him a little tongue and see if he responds back. Maybe he's unsure if you'll like it. However, the way a person kisses is the best all and... best all and maybe he's better in other areas. Nadia says, I completely agree with Alana. Yellow flag. I would not want to deal with the situation, but I don't think it's bad. Obviously, he doesn't get around. But at the same time, why hasn't he gotten around?
2: That's true.
3: So it's suspicious. Tammy says maybe he's a mama's boy and he needs some practice.
2: A lot of people saying that. Like, well, you're yellow flag because you don't want to deal with the guy, but somebody else can deal with it, right?
3: Yeah, like there's part green flag. I don't think red flag at all. The green flag of it is, yeah, like Nadia said, he probably hasn't gotten around. He's a sweet little angel baby.
2: Our texter's turning the tables, though. I never even thought about that. Maybe it's her. Maybe she's got some oral hygiene issues here, right? Like maybe he went in for the kiss and he's like, I ain't sticking my tongue on that. Green flag, says Keith. Maybe she's sending the wrong signs. Or maybe she has bad breath.
3: A lot of people with the bad breath.
2: I never thought about like the opposite. I was right away thinking the guy's just, you know, doesn't know what he's doing. But
3: yeah, maybe. I didn't think about that.
2: Do we even know if he has a tongue? Maybe that's...
3: maybe he's self-conscious.
2: Yeah. We got a lot of questions here. Maybe he's got a long tongue and it'll choke you. Like, there's so many things that could happen.
3: Yeah. I don't know.
2: I want to stick with this story. You need to update us on what happens.
3: Yeah. Well, the minute he slips some tongue in there, you let us know.
2: Text us immediately.
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1: Need some help settling a friendly debate brewing in the Will's bloodline right now about when afternoon ends to you. Like, when would you say the afternoon's over and you're into the evening?
2: Like, when is afternoon to evening?
1: Yeah. So this is what happened.
2: Okay.
1: The other day, I had to go to my parents' house for something fairly important. So I messaged my mom 2:30. In the afternoon.
2: Yep.
1: I say, okay, I'm doing some groceries. Are you home all afternoon? That was at 2:30. She said yes. I'm like, okay, I'm doing some groceries and then I'll come over. And then 5 p.m., she says, are you coming here soon? I have to leave in a couple of minutes. So I call her. I'm like, do the words, are you going to be home all afternoon, mean anything? She's like, I got a meeting to go to. She's like, it's evening. I'm like, oh, I'm like, okay, well, I'm around the corner, but I was taking my time because I took it as I'm home all afternoon. Like, that's kind of... You know, all after. I go into, like, 6.
2: You're not going to, like, I'm on Team Lynn.
1: You're, are you? 5 p.m. afternoon?
2: 5 p.m. Well, I think it's, I think your turning point is when you have dinner. Like, when's dinner time for you?
1: Dinner is the definitive like between, okay.
2: Dinner is the line where it goes from afternoon to evening.
1: If someone were to say, are you going to be home all afternoon, would you say?
2: 5 o'clock is... That's evening now.
1: Do you think you have the responsibility to be like, yeah, all afternoon, but at 5:45, I have to leave once it's... Or would you be like, no, they're coming in the afternoon. They can deal with it. That's evening. But some people, like, I used to be pretty early. Like, afternoon would switch pretty early. But then I feel like a lot of people started treating afternoon to, like, for a long time, I was like, even 4:45, that's getting into evening for me.
2: That's the, I'm in that world right now. But I think some people is like... They're happy with dinner at 6:37. Like, I would have dinner at 4:35. If it gets to be 5:30, I'm feeling like it's too late already. And that's just my lifestyle. We wake up early, right? So I feel like I want to get it done.
1: Okay, because sometimes I feel like people are loosey-goosey. A lot of people, Joanna says 5 is evening. Tiffany says I would definitely expect them to be there before 5 p.m. if they said all afternoon. 5 p.m. is evening territory. I think sometimes the weather depends on it, too.
2: Yeah. Jody says same thing. I'm switching between 4:30 and 5. Anytime after supper, which is 5 for me.
1: Afternoon's done.
2: Yeah.
1: Because sometimes the summer days, it could be 6:30. I'm like, it's still afternoon because it's so nice out.
2: No, I still think that's evening. I think you left it too wide open.
1: Your mom's like, yeah, with it.
2: Your afternoon is somebody else's evening.
1: Right? I'm looking at the timestamps. Right at 5 p.m. she sent that too. She was probably waiting for the 5 p.m. rollover to be like, it's evening, baby. I can't help you anymore. I got to go.
2: Yeah. I'm almost ready for bed. Where are you at, Alana? Come on now. It's 8:45 right now. It's almost lunchtime for me. Like,
1: this is late morning.
2: This is midday already.
1: Like, late morning.
2: Yeah. Well, it's different because between if I said, hey, will you be there this morning?
1: Okay, morning, though? Does that switch at noon for you?
2: Noon, yeah, because that's lunchtime.
1: Okay, so noon is the switch over from morning to afternoon.
2: Morning is like whenever you wake up your eyes till noon. Afternoon is from noon until 5, and evenings anytime after 5. George says the same thing, 5 o'clock, Alana.
1: Okay, so you are everyone on here, 5 p.m. on the dot,
2: yeah.
1: And no one gave me the memo.
2: Did you not
1: We're
2: learn
1: all
2: that?
1: Switching over to evening. That's early for evening. I'm thinking like 5:36.
2: 5:30, okay. That's pushing it, man. I'm already in my pajamas at that time.
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1: Dilemma of the day. We do it every Wednesday where I throw a situation at you, put you in a little bit of hot water. How are you squirming out of this? Just want to know how you're dealing with it. 519-354-8684. And we keep it a knot. And like, we don't want to put anybody on blast, right? Mm-mm. We don't want your employer to hear how you're going to deal with something and be like, oh, not hiring that person. What would you do in this situation? You dropped your brand new television before even getting it into the house. Do you return it to the store and say it didn't work, or admit that you dropped it? What are you doing? You're being honest.
2: Yeah, I'm going in right in there and hoping a few giggles get me out of this.
1: But it's all your fault.
2: Yeah, but I feel like these massive, if it's from like a massive company, like they don't care. Like they return anything. You ever try to return anything to Walmart? They don't care.
1: I said, I'm going to go open the box, ruffle up the styrofoam a little bit, look like I've been through it, and then say,
2: hey. You're doing too much. They're going to let you return it either way.
1: I'm going to say, look, I got this home. If you're selling me faulty equipment, I will take my money elsewhere. My business will go down the street if you don't return this.
2: They don't need your $300.
1: Meanwhile, you're sitting next to me going,
2: yeah. I guess who's going to have good karma because she's not a big fat liar.
1: All right. Well, what are you going to do in this situation? Chris's dilemma of the day.
2: All right. Are we keeping the names anonymous?
1: No, just get first names. We don't want to.
2: All right. Jess says, okay, be honest. 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I think she got a whole scheme going here.
1: Yeah, but I think you've already bought it.
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1: Oh, maybe this is what she's doing. She's buying another one. Getting a warranty and then taking back the broken one. That scam. You ever heard that game?
2: My head can't even wrap around that. Or maybe she's saying she usually does the extra warranty anyway, so she gets it for free. George says, I'm with Chris. I'm going back, and I'm not going to be happy with them. I bought a broken TV. Winky. Winkity wink wink. Roy says, say you opened it. Try it. It works great. If not, return it. Say it didn't work when you opened it.
1: Let's see. That's what I'm going to do. Ryan says, honesty always wins.
2: Yeah.
1: Mm-hmm.
2: Tell him, Ryan.
1: Said the man that's got a broken TV in his garage. Yeah.
2: Yeah, who's laughing when I got a giant crack on my TV and I just see you? Beautiful new TV.
1: Where's my 75-incher? You're over there on a 36-incher with a dent in the side. Yeah, who's winning now at life?
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1: Premier Uncle Doug Ford was speaking again yesterday, as he does quite often at Queen's Park. And he was talking about a recent coyote attack for the second time at a park in Markham. Just happened earlier this week. And they asked Premier Doug Ford about this. He chimed in and he related back. He's a relatable guy, right?
2: Man of the people.
1: Yeah. Uncle Doug was telling us about how he had some coyotes in his backyard.
2: Oh.
1: And he shared how he got rid of them.
2: Okay. Would like some tips.
1: All right. So this is your premier of Ontario talking about the coyotes he had in his backyard and what he did.
3: Well, I have them in my backyard. You know, you're worried to walk your dog out there. We have a coyote problem. But you're going to think the cheese slipped off the cracker with me. But one night I'm sitting there and they must have made a kill. And they're screeching. I don't know if you've ever heard them. They're screeching. So I went out there and howled like a wolf. They stopped instantly. No, honestly. Yeah, I got to tape this for you guys. They stopped instantly. So they figured the big wolf's around the corner. And
2: oh. There you go. Is that him?
1: That was him.
2: The big wolf. Big wolfy dog.
1: He said the way he got rid of the coyotes in his backyard is that he acted like a wolf.
2: Wow.
1: And you might think the cheese slipped off the cracker with this guy, but that's how he got rid of it.
2: Okay. I thought it was the big wolf.
4: Wow.
2: It's pretty good. Better than I could do.
1: That's our premier.
4: Wow.
2: Put his heart and soul into that, Chris.
1: It's a man of the people right there.
2: Wow. Great tip.
1: Imagine if you're Dougie's neighbor and you're just out back one day
2: there
1: and you're
2: goes
1: like, oh.
2: Again. She's off. The cheese is off the darn cracker.
4: Wow. There you go.
1: I just love when he talks. He's so folksy, eh?
2: One thing after another.
1: I think the cheese is off the cracker. Holy cannoli. Here he goes.
2: He made a kill.
1: Right there. It's the man leading the province.
2: You know he loved it, too.
1: Oh, yeah. Yeah, and they probably walked away and his people were like, don't howl.
2: I'm surprised
1: again.
2: He didn't beat his chest.
1: Yeah. Got him.
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1: There's a trend with men right now. I don't know, Chris, if you've heard of it or are partaking in it. Might be popular with your gym bros, but hockey butt.
2: Hockey butt.
1: The term hockey butt is gaining popularity the last little while. So it's basically all about how hockey players, people have come to notice, and it's getting attention how hockey players usually have like smaller waists, but really like bigger butts for men.
2: Look at Sidney Crosby. Sidney's got a big old butt.
1: Does he have a little donk? Yeah.
2: Yeah.
1: So that's the thing. So it's become a whole thing where non-hockey player guys now are trying to get the hockey butt, and then girls are looking for a guy that's got the hockey butt.
2: And women have hockey butt too. Like, look at the female hockey players. Like,
1: but I feel like women have nice butts generally, and men more than men.
2: Oh yeah, I'm saying like a hockey player. Their muscles and their core and their like their butts, so they use it to fend off opponents. Like, it's good to have a big butt. I've heard scouts talk about it. Like, oh, he's got a big rump. It's like, oh, okay. Like they're talking about a horse. Is that like, oh, it's so a good thing to have.
1: Oh, okay. Yeah, so the hockey butt. So it started a lot with like the hype around men's hockey earlier in the year at the Olympics. Shows like heated rivalry too. So now this is why hockey butt is gaining attention. It's getting more popular for men to do like butt strengthening exercises because they want a rump. Everyone wants a rump.
2: We don't call it butt strengthening at the gym.
1: Get you in trouble.
2: You're going to strengthen my butt.
1: So you're doing, I don't know if you see the guys at the gym now. They're doing the hip thrust, the bridges, the squats, the lunges as a way to hopefully get hockey butt. They're taking out the yoga mats more and doing all these hockey butt things. And it's not all shallow though, Chris. And like you kind of mentioned, it's actually important for like health too. There's some benefits to hockey butt. Okay. Because since having better glutes have become a goal for men, it's longevity as well. So it's the largest and most powerful muscle in the body, this glute. Maximus. Okay. The smack was unnecessary.
2: Yeah, well, why you smack your butt like you're serving a meal or something.
1: I love the term gluteus maximus. It sounds so royal. Anyways, it's the foundation of core and strength in aging because it's linked to stability, movement. It helps with balance, our nerves. So that's all critical as we're aging as well. So hockey butt, I mean, it's one of those things, win-win. Who loses with a hockey butt situation?
2: I'll try to buy jeans. That's the tough part.
1: You really notice when a guy has a nice butt, though, because it's such an oddity.
2: Nope, if I've ever questioned that.
1: Normal guy.
2: Say it.
1: Normal guy butts looked clenched.
2: It looks like a pizza box. It goes from like shoulders to calves. Right? It's like, it's straight down. A hockey butt is...
1: So when a guy has a nice... That's what I'm saying. Like, a girl has a nice butt. That's more standard plays.
2: Oh, yeah.
1: But guys' butts usually look so clenched in and just there.
2: Well, 9 times out of 10, they are.
1: Like, God just gave up and was like... So when you do see with a guy with a butt, you're like, whoa, look at that thing.
2: Like a couple of canned hams in there is what you're looking at. Right?
1: I mean, I don't treat you guys like pieces of meat. Not me, Chris.
2: No.
1: This is what people are saying.
2: You just smacked it when you... Gluteus maximus. Oh. Bam. Very respectful when it comes to the butt, Alana.
1: You gotta be. It's for health, Chris. For goodness sakes, I want you guys to live a long gluteus life.
2: Gluteus life? To the maximus?
1: Yeah.
2: Yeah. Is that the goal?
1: Yeah.
2: All right. I'm heading to the gym today. Here to work on my butt.
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1: I guess we'll start. I was texting this guy.
2: Sorry, please. The angels have spoken. Wow.
1: All right, so we were texting day one, like one first day of texting. So a few, like literally like surface level, hey, what's up? How are you? What are you doing? Da da da da da. Whatever. And it was fine. Nice enough guy. I don't know. And then a lot of stuff I'm going to say is issue, like my issues, but whatever. So nice enough guy, whatever. Da, da, da, da. So he's like, oh, I'm working outside, whatever. So we literally exchanged, let me look at the timestamps here. Probably like 2 hours worth of texting from like 10 a.m. to like noon. So that's it. And like, we don't know each other besides that, really.
2: This is a weekend?
1: Yeah, this was a couple weeks. I wanted some buffer zone. This was a couple weekends ago. So in other words, we don't know each other. So it's just very, very surface level or whatever. So he's like, oh, I've been working outside, whatever. Then he sends me a picture of his bare chest with the sunburn. Show me how sunburned he is.
3: Oh, okay.
1: Is that too much, right? Too soon? Yeah, or am I?
3: What's he doing? Let me see it. Show it to me. Do I know that guy?
1: No. So then immediately... that's the last thing he sent me, and I stopped replying.
2: Nothing. Oh, you just ghosted
1: after that? I
2: you just left?
1: You know I'm terrible, so that's... I kind of feel bad. What do you want me to say? I don't want to see your chest. Bye. I didn't say anything.
2: Oh. And so, hold on.
1: Are we both in the wrong thing?
2: Hold on. Show me again.
1: What do you want to see it so bad for?
2: Just let me see. Now, scroll down.
1: Scroll down for what? I can't...
2: That's it. That
1: I
2: literally, you haven't
1: down.
2: Talked to him in 2 weeks now.
1: Hold on. I don't even have his number saved. Oh, yeah. Okay. Yeah,
2: oh, that literally is it. Like, did you follow up later?
1: Or no. So that was it. The picture's downloading, but it was
2: That's wow. You really did just shut her down at that point, eh?
1: Yeah, I didn't say. He said I got really burnt and sent that.
2: Huh.
1: Fair enough.
2: It's an odd move, dude. But like, you just...
1: I'm in the wrong too.
2: I think a little column A, a little column B on this.
1: What would you have said? How do I reply to that?
2: If somebody sent me a picture of their chest,
1: sure.
2: It's different.
1: Okay.
2: Okay. But in this situation, I think I have so many questions here.
1: Okay, go.
2: And I don't want you want to reveal, but like,
1: I know.
2: How did you connect with this dude?
1: I will say online adjacent.
2: Oh. What the hell? You just gave me an answer. Online adjacent.
1: You're gonna leave here with more answers.
2: Cripes. All right. So have you ever in person seen this person?
1: No.
2: Do you know what he looks like? Have you seen a picture of this person?
1: Picture, yes.
2: Okay. So you have an idea of whom he is.
1: Yeah.
2: Okay.
1: Like I'd probably have to really look. If I saw him in person, I wouldn't necessarily know.
2: Okay. Oh, brother. That is a weird move.
1: It was giving too sexualized, too fat. You know what I mean?
2: Yeah, you pumped the brakes there, fella.
1: Yeah, and you know me. I love pictures. Like, I'm not a prude. You know what I mean? Like,
2: did you send any pictures?
1: No.
2: Okay, excuse me.
1: Not that early.
2: No, okay. I think it was a little early. I think he was in the wrong. I just think it's classic Atlanta just to poof, gone, and never to be seen again.
1: Okay, if I was a better person, what would I have done?
2: Hey, too much too soon, or been like, or like text him later the next night and been like, hey, like let him know, give him like a, you know, there was a break in the conversation, like, hey, that wasn't a thing, don't ever mention it again. But maybe if you were interested in the dude, you ruled him out, he's gone now. And Alana, let's be honest.
1: I'm very, you do something like that, I'm like, hey, what am I going to waste my time for? I'm messaging, I'm already put off. Once I'm like put off, that's it.
2: But like...
1: Like
2: I don't think
1: off.
2: You are really in a position to be getting put off that easy.
1: I'm in whatever position I want to be in.
2: All right.
1: So,
2: I'm not the expert here. 519-354-8684. Elena's messaging a dude, first time, 2 hours in. He sends a topless picture. Basically, hey, look at my tan. And it's a little too much.
1: Tan line. When do you think is the timeline for sending like pictures?
2: I think it's that's too early. But okay. What do you think? I don't know. Maybe we're in the wrong. Maybe this is the thing that's happening right now. 519-354-8684. Was Atlanta Light right to just ghost him, or does this guy deserve at least a response?
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1: Our text lines are burning up this morning because everyone is very surprised that Alana, who was talking to a gentleman caller here, which blew everyone's mind, and you hadn't told us earlier, but you talked to a guy. Kaylee, let me see if I get this straight.
2: Go.
1: Talking to a guy, okay? Over text, about a 2-hour back and forth conversation, yada, yada, yada.
2: Straight, like, and it was very initial. Like, we don't know each other. We've never met in person. This so it was literally the first ever, like, texting, hey, how are you? What are you up to? Like, basic bare bones.
1: Okay, so that's that. He then says, I'm working outside. Look at my sunburn, and sends you a picture of his sunburned chest.
2: Yeah, with like the tan line.
1: Yeah, oh, look at my tan line, is what he says. So then you ghosted him. Like, you just poof, gone, vanish white.
2: I didn't reply. He hasn't heard from me. This was about 2 weeks ago this happened. He just disappeared.
1: Can I ask, is he a listener? Is he in our listening region?
2: He's in our region. I don't
1: Alana,
2: know if he listens.
1: We can't afford to be losing listeners.
2: My hope is after I ghosted him, he switches to another station.
1: No, what? Don't be doing this.
2: I gotta do what I gotta do, Chris.
1: Oh,
2: I gotta think about me.
1: All right, so you're gone. So the question is today, was Alana in the right? And first of all, let me just state this. As a father of a daughter, you have the right to say no to whomever you want.
2: Yeah.
1: Okay, but should Alana have at least said something? Snarked him back, or at least said something instead of vanishing? Or was this dude a harmless thing? Like, what's your thoughts?
2: Okay, we're getting a lot.
1: Yeah, just fill us in here. Hit some of the highlights here.
2: Randy says it was a sunburned chest. He didn't ask for anything back. It was wrong. Linda says, yeah, it was a good thing. Heather says a good chance he meant nothing by it. Kathy says, I would have responded with, you won't be seeing my chest anytime soon. Yvonne agrees with me. Taya says, I should have sent a thing like, picture cannot be delivered. Arrow 404.
1: Oh, good one.
2: Cindy says, it's hard to tell. It might have been harmless, but now he's wondering why he's ghosted. But on the other hand, he might have been doing it in hopes of getting pics back.
1: Something back.
2: Dennis says, you're lucky you didn't have a thong on and pictures of sunburns down there. Sandra says, it probably won't be long until he's sending other pics. Shauna says, it might be an ick for sure, but you shut every ick down so quick, I'm afraid you might be single for a long time. I didn't bet that one before I started reading it out loud.
1: Shauna comes with the heat. Thank you, Shauna.
2: She said, I don't think it's too early for picks at all.
1: All right, here's a first-time texter says, if he's Canadian, then Alana did the right thing by ghosting, but if he's European or Caribbean, they could have a completely different way of communicating and being transparent, such as sending photos might be normal to them. Maybe you ruled it out too early. Another text says, hell no, run away quick. George says it was a first conversation. You're good, Alana. Oh, there's a guy weighing in.
2: Okay. Good, like, varied responses.
1: Yeah, I think, again, you have the right to say no to anybody. But I think Shauna says you shut down icks very quick. You're quick on the ick. I think you were looking for an ick.
2: No, because in my big age, I just know, like, if someone's icking you right in the first 2 hours...
1: What if he didn't like your second text, but he's like, I'll give her a shot. He's like, I'm gonna see if maybe something is here.
2: Oh, he obviously liked my text if he's sending pics with his shirt off. Like, be for real.
1: Okay. Just saying. Can't afford to be losing listeners, but Alana's out there just...
2: I'm sorry, Blackburn Media.
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1: Somebody wants to set a world record, and it is Mr. Worldwide.
2: Hey, hey, hey.
1: Pitbull is attempting to break a world record for the largest gathering of people wearing bald caps at his show in London, the UK.
2: Okay.
1: July 10th. So he's asking fans to show up wearing bald caps. I just realized this year, probably a couple months ago, I didn't know this was a thing. You go to the Pitbull show and you wear a bald cap because Pitbull's bald. You dress up like Mr. Worldwide.
2: Yep.
1: And you wear a bald cap. And then some people even take it a step further, wear suits. They dress up just
2: so they
1: like
2: look
1: him.
2: Just like him. Okay, so if people are already doing it, I don't think he'll have any issue.
1: Well, he's asking ticket holders and non-ticket holders are welcome to sign up and volunteer. He's looking for people to help count the bald people as well.
2: Mm. That's a job. That's a gig.
1: Yeah. How would you be able to keep track of all the bald caps? Like, that's a lot of people running around.
2: Yeah. Oh, looking like Pitbull.
1: This is what Pitbull said. He said, "Let me tell you how I feel about all the baldies. They're going to be putting it down. I just want to let y'all know that every time you put on a bald cap, you know you're about to have the time of your lives."
2: Okay.
1: That's my best Pitbull. I appreciate the love. I appreciate the commitment. I appreciate the support more than anything. I just want to say thank you.
2: Okay. What if you're already bald?
1: That's okay. That was my question. I was going
2: to
1: ask that.
2: Still be allowed to count towards it.
1: How are you going to decipher a bald cap from a bald dude?
2: Yeah, I think the bald dude should get the... be included in the count.
1: But then is that not a record? Like, you gotta follow the rules. It's the bald caps in one setting.
2: Okay, well, even if you're bald and you go, you still put a bald cap on and you double bald it. Yeah. Then that counts.
1: Doubling up the baldiness.
2: Yeah. I think that's how they solve that. And then, yeah, I think he'll set it. What's the record right now for this? Some of these records.
1: I'm that's true.
2: The record's probably two.
1: Yeah. Who's got that?
2: What's
1: record?
2: The record? Most people wearing a bald cap in one spot.
1: Most people wearing a bald cap in one. Yeah, in one spot.
2: Okay, yeah, he's got.
1: Think
2: it
1: he's
2: in the
1: got
2: bag.
1: This?
2: Yeah.
1: What if you didn't hear this news story, and you're bald, and you're going to a Pitbull show, and you walk in, and everyone's bald? You're gonna feel like they're making fun of you. What's this?
2: No, I think you'd love it. I think you'd be like, wow, yeah, imagine walking into some place with everyone as a feature like you. That's like a Nirvana.
1: That's what I want. I want to go to a concert and see a bunch of chubby dudes. That's, yay, this is fun.
2: No, you'd feel like, okay, cool. Like, you know what I mean?
1: Oh, cool,
2: look
1: yeah.
2: at us. Pitbull's holding it down.
1: Is that what I look like? Fun.
2: No,
1: closest to us he's getting is September in Toronto and Detroit.
2: Is your daughter going to a show or today?
1: Yeah, the September show.
2: Okay, she's got her bald cap ready?
1: Baldy, yeah.
2: Yeah.
1: She's ready for the time of her life.
2: Oh my goodness, okay. Yeah. No, I'm excited.
1: What if somebody goes missing, though, at a Pitbull show, and they're like, well, what do they look like?
2: Oh, my
1: well,
2: my worst fear is going missing, and I'm wearing something stupid. That's the description. She's wearing a suit and a bald cap, and she's in the sea of 50,000 others.
1: Tell us what she was wearing. She was wearing a bald cap and a suit, sunglasses. She was having the time of her life.
3: Fireball.
1: Never find her again. She gone.
2: The pictures from this are going to be wild.
1: Yeah. No, you just look all the same. It's everyone's wearing... The glare. No wonder they're wearing sunglasses.
2: Shauna said she went to a bachelorette party. Her and her daughter and friends went to a bachelorette party in Nashville dressed as pictures. She sent a picture.
1: Nice.
2: George says, high five to all my fellow bald bad bros.
1: There you go, George. Yeah. Time of your life, my friend. Yes.
2: You got to work on that, Pitbull.
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1: Okay, let's face it, life gets busy. 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

0: Hey, Chatham Cat. 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
11: 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He's maxed out at about a grade 2 comprehension level. Where he is right now is where he will be for the rest of his life.
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